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10: Might be crazy, but she's in her 40s. And even though, I mean, I don't know what it would be like. It could be a disaster. And I still don't know who I'm going to vote for. I'm going to vote. I'm going to make my voice heard, even though I don't like either of the choices. I will say, for all the talk about his insane ideology in New York City, the reviews of the first few months of Zoran Mamdani have been, well, he's getting some stuff done. He's filling some potholes. He's got some energy. And I think there is something to bringing youth and energy to these jobs. Daniel Lurie is a relatively young guy. He is the most popular mayor in the country. Now, he's a much more moderate candidate than even Karen Bass or Nithya Raman or Zoran Mamdani, but I think having youth, being able to not be set in your old ways, because I'll tell you, one of the ways that we're so bogged down is that Karen Bass has been in this machine for such a long time that she has a certain understanding how things work, and she's not willing to change that. She's not willing to break the wheel. She just wants to be another cog in the wheel. And things are so messed up that we do need to break the wheel. Now, the best way to do that would have been Spencer Pratt, but we don't have a choice here. So this is what I'm conflicted about, and this is what a lot of voters are conflicted about. Do we go with what we know is already bad, or do we know what could also be bad, but maybe possibly more effective because they're not 70 and incompetent? And Karen Bass also has a history of cover-ups, covering her ass, and I almost said the QF word. I am sick of it. Not saying I'm voting for Nithya, but at this point, I don't really see how 4 more years of Bass is infinitely a better option than the DSA candidate. If you have a differing opinion, please let me know. You can email me at randywangradio@gmail.com, and you can give us a phone call at 800-222-5222. 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
12: Things just became a little worse. There's a fire reported along Ortega Highway, and it has Ortega Highway off limits now. This is between Antonio Parkway and the candy store. So for anybody using Ortega Highway as a shortcut between Orange County and Riverside County, you can't do it currently. You can, however, head up to the 91 and use that, or head south and take either Highway 76 or the 78. And reconnect with the 15 northbound. It's just going to become a huge mess.
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1: 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Let's go to Jim in Orange. Jim, hello.
12: Oh, hey, how's it going? Thanks for taking my call.
1: Doing great.
12: I heard what you were saying, and, you know, I like Spencer Pratt. I don't like either one of them, but, you know, I would rather, between the two of them, I would rather have the incompetent old progressive than the young aggressive communist.
1: So you'd rather have Karen Bass be asleep at the wheel for 4 more years than someone that has enough energy to do some real damage?
12: Yeah, exactly. Because that's what they would do. Damage. Worse damage.
1: I understand that. I do. However, the damage that Karen Bass has caused from being an incompetent is literally, you can see it with the burned down Palisades. So I don't know if that's necessarily much better.
12: No, I get it. I just, I can't go with a communist, especially a young, aggressive one like Mondami. And he's not filling potholes. He hasn't fixed potholes. He's closing down grocery stores.
1: All right, Jim, thank you so much for the call. Appreciate it. Another disaster on Karen Bass's hands is the Boyle Heights warehouse. And here's the thing that you need to know, because I've been hearing every version of this story. Alex Padilla went down there and toured it, says he wants to get the EPA involved. And by the way, there should be some kind of movement to get a federal response out here, because right now, the mayor, the incompetent mayor, who says, all right, you, Lineage, you have 45 days to get all this rotting food out of there, which, by the way, now we're in the middle of a heat wave and the rotting smell is getting worse by the day. We're now a month since this fire started. What, 2 weeks since Karen Bass put out that executive order? So let's just say we're 15 days into the 45-day window of when they have to get rid of all of this rotting food. Here's what you need to know, because sometimes the numbers can be confusing. The first number you need to know is that there are 85 million pounds of food that is rotting in this burned out warehouse in Boyle Heights. 85 million pounds. According to all the news stories yesterday, the crews at Lineage that are working around the clock have so far cleared 350 tons of the rotting food. And again, we are now 15 days into the 45-day cleanup. And you might be a little confused because we're giving one measurement in pounds and we're giving one measurement in tons. So I went ahead and did the math this morning. And if anyone asks you about what's going on in the Boyle Heights warehouse, what's going on with the cleanup, here's what you need to know. 85 million pounds, if you divide that by 2,000, because it's 2,000 pounds for a ton, it means that we're dealing with about 45,000 tons of food. So now I think the math is going to be a little simpler for us. 45,000 tons, and we've only cleaned up 350, which means 2 weeks into Karen Bass's 45-day window to clean up all the rotting food, we have cleaned up less than 1%, 0.8%. There, I did the math for you. It's the News Blitz with Randy Wang on KABC.

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2: San Francisco Unified School District is being sued over a required ethnic studies course. Dina Kodiak reports.
4: Critics say parents were not allowed to review the lessons, which they claim include controversial topics and negative messages. The lawsuit also claims that money meant for arts and other programs was used to pay for a $7 million update to history and social studies classes, including the ethnic studies course for freshmen. Critics also argue the course is too political and also does not count for college credit. The lawsuit asks the district to cancel it. I'm Dina Kodiak.
2: One person is dead and three others are missing after a boat capsized in the San Francisco Bay yesterday. San Francisco Fire Chief Dean Crispin says about 20 people were on board the 49-foot cabin cruiser.
5: They were hit by a wave or took on water and the boat capsized.
2: There are 16 survivors, three of whom are hospitalized in stable condition with non-life-threatening injuries. Overnight, the Coast Guard and San Francisco fire crews searched the bay for missing passengers using boats, aircraft, thermal imaging, and tide modeling technology. Crispin says most of the people on board were relatives or knew each other and had gathered for a memorial event. Those are the headlines. I'm Matt Pacini.
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0: I love my Solaire infrared grill. I've had it for over a year now, and I use it every single week. And it does the greatest job on steaks. I'm going to do some flat irons this week. It does a great job on chicken, including chicken breasts. I have a video on my social media at Randy Wang Radio on Instagram and Facebook. You can see me doing some sausages on there. I'm going to put up some videos of some chicken breasts later this week. Even does a great job on shrimp, on veggies. The grill heats up to 1,000 degrees in just 3 minutes, which, you know what's the side effect of that? The grill heats up so quickly, and I'm not taking 25 minutes before I actually put something on there. My propane tank is lasting way longer than I thought it would. 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
1: Hey, why are you going to the airport again? And he said, because I've got to entertain, and I'm going wherever he was going and whatever he could tell us about it. You know, so that was one way. And then another way, I remember one night after Dad's radio show, the family was my mother and dad and my brother Tony. We all went to the Hollywood Brown Derby, which was very near the NBC studio, and we went for dinner after he finished his show. And we were sitting there, and a man holding a little boy in his arms came over and started to talk to my dad and tell him how much they loved his radio show or whatever. And he asked for Dad's autograph. The little boy was wearing a brand new holster and with a cowboy outfit.
2: That was the thing of the day, yes.
1: You know, the guy asked, would you sign this for my son? And Dad said, of course. And the man offered this holster, which was clearly brand new and a gift. And when the little boy got it back with Dad's name on his new holster, he said, get it off. And, you know, Dad got a big kick out of it. And, you know, I really realized then that Dad was not just our dad. He belonged to all the people that loved him. And that was a reality check. And part of me sort of resented not being able to have our family dinner. But I began to realize, and I talked to my mother afterward, and she said, you know, your dad's got important stuff to do. So that's it.
2: Oh, my goodness. Well, you know, your mom was such a delightful woman. She was so helpful when we did the first Bob Hope exhibit at the museum. We even, I believe, have a photograph that was on your fireplace mantle in your living room with Bob, and I believe he was holding your son.
1: Uh-huh.
2: It's a black and white photo. Oh, my goodness.
1: Yeah. Well, that's son now is in his 50s, so a lot of
2: and taller than you and me put together.
1: That's for sure.
2: Well, Linda, I have to ask, did your dad, Bob Hope, ever give you any advice or ask advice from you about certain things? Do you have a story to share with us?
1: No, he never really asked my advice about anything particularly. And, you know, when I worked for him, I always knew that aside from being my dad, he was my boss. And, you know, he expected the best from me, and I tried to do that and make things possible. It was a bit of a nag because he hated to rehearse. He loved spontaneous stuff and the excitement. And when he'd work with Lucille Ball, whom he adored, she had a totally different approach. She was very meticulous about everything and rehearsed and had everything perfect.
2: Really?
1: And then Dad would come in with some one-liner and there things went. But, you know, I used to try and keep him on schedule and all of that. So I guess I was a bit of a nag sometimes.
2: Oh, but that nag, you're an Emmy Award-winning nag, so you must be doing something right. Oh, my goodness. Oh, my goodness. Well, you know, your father was considered to be the greatest morale lifter of all time. Your dad was
1: I
2: think so too, from everything I have read and what Johnny Grant has said about your dad. You know, your dad was so good at raising the spirits of the enlisted man as well as the civilians with his USO shows

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1: Two lieutenants who flew the airplane that was supposed to drop the atom bomb, you know, in the show. So what happened is we had to call them and say, listen, Mr. Farr is doing a movie. Can he finish the movie? They said, yes, but he still has to come in and report. He's going to be taking his basic training at Fort Ord. So I did. I did the movie, and then I wound up being put into the real Army. And, of course, everybody saw the movie when it came out, and they razzed me because I was an enlisted man. In the movie, I'm an officer. You know, I'm a lieutenant. Now I'm a clean sleeve guy.
2: I love it. I love it. That is great. So let me ask you, because, you know, everyone loved your character, Corporal Klinger. I mean, it was just, you know, today we still talk about your character. It puts a smile on our face. Did the writers from your hit TV show MASH ever ask you for ideas from your own experience
1: in
2: Korea?
1: Yes, as a matter of fact. And I did give them some ideas for it. One of them was on the other night. Obviously, you know, it's on reruns. So it was
2: on every night, every hour of the day.
1: The generator. And, you know, the generator kept the lights on and that. So I gave them an idea because this had happened to us when I was actually in the military and was at a MASH unit, that what they could do for the operation is that you could go outside and turn all the headlights on of all the Jeeps and that and actually operate out in the compound, you know?
2: Oh, wow.
1: And they said, what a great idea. So we used it in one of the episodes.
2: I love it. I love it. You know, we've been chatting today with several different friends of the Hollywood Museum in segments. You know, Ruta Lee, she was from Canada. You know,
1: Ruta's a good friend. Yes,
2: yes she is.
1: For many years.
2: And Rich Little from Canada, and Linda Hope with her dad coming from England. You know, Jamie, I have to ask this question. Other than, obviously, the dresses, there were many parallels between Jamie Farr and Corporal Klinger. I mean, Jamie Farr and Corporal Klinger, both of you were from Lebanese families, from Toledo, Ohio. Family had a store and more. I mean, can we all assume that your MASH character, Corporal Klinger, was created from your real life?
1: Well, yes, that was wonderful Larry Gelbart, a tremendous writer and producer. What had happened, Larry, when he was in high school, wanted to be a writer. He and his family came from Chicago. And his dad, Harry Gelbart, was a barber in the Beverly Hills area, and he used to cut everybody's comedian's hair, you know, Danny Kaye and Jack Benny and George Burns' toupee and Danny Thomas's hair. Danny Thomas was a Lebanese, American Lebanese, also from Toledo, Ohio, and we all grew up in the same kind of neighborhood. He was like 20 years older than me. And so when Larry would give jokes to his dad, Harry would give them to some of the comedians, and they'd say, Danny Thomas was the first one that bought one of Larry Gelbart's jokes for his show. And Larry never forgot that.
2: Wow.
1: And to kind of, I think, pay back Danny Thomas, he made me, of course, which I am Lebanese anyway, and then wanted to pay back for him by his jokes. And then he named me Klinger after his childhood friend, after Larry Gelbart's childhood friend in Chicago. So that's how that all came about.
2: Oh, my goodness. I love that story. And I know our listeners are enjoying hearing a bit of history, you know, that we don't all know about. Now, you were made a broadcast specialist in the Army, and you worked on training videos in various roles at Fort Knox in the Army Pictorial Service.
1: Yeah, it was in Arizona. I was at several places, but let me tell you first, I love this story. When I first was in it, and I was stationed actually at the Army Pictorial Center in New York City in Astoria for a while, and then I had to go to these other places

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1: Denver, you are the greatest crowd we've ever had. 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
9: When you need your body to perform, but some of your muscles are having trouble, other muscles can sometimes help compensate. 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Try to figure out why it's happening and how you can correct it. Strength and conditioning specialist Dana Santis says, performing exercises at a deliberate tempo makes it easier to notice when the wrong muscles are taking over, and also gives the intended muscles a chance to engage before that compensation kicks in. Dana suggests that starting with primary movement patterns such as squatting, hinging, pushing, pulling, rotating, and core can help make compensation

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1: That because the I can't think of his name at the moment. His name because the lead guitarist for Metallica doesn't talk that way.
2: Yeah, no. James Hetfield, the singer, doesn't talk that way.
1: Yeah.
2: And in fact, none of the guys really kind of talk that you just. It's
1: are you saying you can throw stereotypes out the window? That stereotyping people to win an election based on gender and or sex. If you're worried about that, you've got a big problem.
2: Yeah. You too. If because, you know, that's it. When someone appeals to a voter base, in this case, you'll know it.
1: Yeah.
2: You won't have to build all of that to bring it out there. The vetting process itself is a process. But you'll know it soon enough. And, you know, like, we don't know any allegations of Poindexter in terms of Plattner-type allegations. There's nothing, no reason to believe that any of that's going on. But still, if you're working that hard, you know, because tell me in your male spaces what a man is. What are you talking to your buddies about?
1: We are Red Eye Radio.
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15: 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Hear from some of the most fascinating people in pop culture today. 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

0: We are Red Eye Radio. He is Eric Carly, and I'm Gary McNamara. Coming up following the bottom of the hour, the Senate had the fraud hearing yesterday, and the Democrats didn't show.
1: Oh.
0: The ranking member showed for the opening statement and then asked a couple of questions. Then he walked out.
1: Yeah.
0: And it was funny because they said, all right, well, wait a minute. We're not following order. We need to have the next Democrat speak on this. They go, there's no Democrats here. No, on fraud. And we're talking about the massive fraud. Saw Fox yesterday, Brett Baird do something on, you know, they believe like $500 billion is being, is being taken out of our treasury each and every year by foreign adversaries.
1: Wow.
0: And wow. It's like the Democrats don't care about fraud. Why aren't they there? They don't care about fraud.
1: No.
0: Otherwise, they'd be there.
1: Right.

0: thoughts.
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3: 32.

0: We are Red Eye Radio. He's Eric Cronin. I'm Gary McNamara. I would hate to be a liberal, Eric, because, I mean, just going through what we just went through then. And by the way, none of those are our thoughts. No. We're analyzing what Democrats think.
1: No, this is their playbook that we're going from.
0: It's too much work.
1: No, that's the thing. The playbook, when the rule book changes every day, what do you do? Yeah. How do you do that? Because now, again, masculinity was toxic not too long ago. Now we need more masculinity in their party. That's what they're saying.
0: Not only masculinity.
1: Uh-huh.
0: We need manly masculinity.
1: Wow.
0: That's double.
1: Well, no, that's true. That's the way they phrased it.
0: That's double secret you toxic masculinity probation.
1: You women who are masculine, sorry. We don't need you in the party. I guess.
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4: Guidelines limit screen time for younger students while expanding artificial intelligence instruction in higher grades. The school board unanimously adopted the plan Tuesday. District officials go on to say that traditional teaching methods, which include direct instruction, handwriting, printed books, classroom discussions, and independent thinking, will remain at the core of student learning. I'm Sharon Reardon.
3: The American League swept the National League 4-0 in the Major League Baseball All-Star Game. That's the latest. I'm Bob Montague.
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0: Beer Runner Radio. He is Eric Carlin. I'm Gary McNamara. You know, I mentioned that the one representative of the Democrat Socialist of America, Jonathan Turley had written, the DSA's Michaela Brangan explained that with socialism, you can decide if you want to work and when you want to take days off. You will have no debt in a world without capitalism. And then he says, oh, and the next DSA convention will be held at Big Rock Candy Mountain. And then he posted, I thought he was posting her comments. He posted Burl Ives singing Big Rock Candy Mountain.
1: Yeah. Yeah.
0: But I did some searching here, and I was able to find, you know, what she had to say. And we'll play it coming up following the bottom of the hour. At least I found some of what she had to say. I'm looking for, you know, more. On it, but these people are delusional.
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0: 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And in the clip I have that I'll play, she said, you don't have to have a job just to pay the bills, because you

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4: This year's California State Fair features concerts by Babyface and KC and the Sunshine Band. Both shows included with fair admission. The California State Fair runs this Friday to August 2nd at Cal Expo. According to folklore, if you've got an itchy right hand, that suggests incoming money, so let's hope it itches a lot.
5: After 34 draws, the Mega Millions has rolled over again. Friday's jackpot estimated to be $672 million. The mathematical odds of winning that jackpot are really small, about 1 in 290 million. But when you buy that $5 ticket, you're really buying the dream. Quitting your job, buying a house, buying a new car, something fancy, and a couple of trips. First class, of course. The drawing is Friday at 8 p.m. I'm Bree Tennis.
4: The Dodgers fly to New York later this week for a three-game series with the Yankees. That's the latest. I'm Bob Montague.
6: 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And it does the greatest job on steaks. I'm going to do some flat irons this week. It does a great job on chicken, including chicken breasts. I have a video on my social media at Randy Wang Radio on Instagram and Facebook. You can see me doing some sausages on there. I'm going to put up some videos of some chicken breasts later this week. Even does a great job on shrimp, on veggies. The grill heats up to 1,000 degrees in just 3 minutes, which, you know what's the side effect of that? 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
10: This is America in the Morning from Westwood One. Here's what's coming up this half hour.
11: President Trump's intelligence director nominee clashes with Democrats over the 2020 election. Ed Donahue, Washington.
12: Thousands of visitors told to evacuate a remote Minnesota wilderness area because of wildfires. I'm Julie Walker.
13: U.S. wholesale inflation fell from May to June on plunging energy prices. Mike Hempen, Washington.
14: New York's one-year ban on AI data centers. I'm the new old tech guy, Chuck Paul.
15: The Paramount Warner Brothers merger is facing multiple legal challenges. I'm Kevin Carr.
16: Former President Joe Biden talks about his decision to not run for re-election, among other topics, in a new memoir. Donna Water, Washington.
10: We'll be right back.
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8: It's 26 after. A coin featuring President Trump will be available starting in the fall. Ed Donahue reports on the new currency being minted to celebrate America's 250th birthday.
9: The Treasury Department says the U.S. Mint has started producing a new $1 coin bearing President Trump's face. The president's face is on one side of the coin, surrounded by the word Liberty and 1776-2026. Over the president's left shoulder are the words, In God We Trust. On X, Treasury Secretary Scott Bessent said the coin is intended to honor the enduring legacy of liberty and a lasting symbol of patriotism. The dollar coin is not made of gold, but has a gold finish. Federal law prohibits the depiction of a living president on U.S. currency, but the Treasury Secretary has the ability to authorize the minting and issuance of coins in some circumstances. Ed Donahue, Washington.
8: It's a potential new and important medical breakthrough. Correspondent Donna Warder reports on a blood test that could determine whether someone will develop Alzheimer's disease.
10: A blood test could determine whether a healthy adult is likely to develop Alzheimer's disease. In the study, doctors tested for the presence of a brain protein called p-tau-217, which helps fuel Alzheimer's. Dr. Risa Sperling is with Mass General Brigham Neuroscience Institute.
11: We found that people who have very high levels of this blood test abnormality, p-tau-217, were very likely to progress over time. So 38% of them progressed to impairment within 5 years, and actually up to 78% within 10 years.
10: But Sperling says it's too soon for healthy people to get the blood test, which is now used to help diagnose people who are experiencing cognitive problems. I'm Donna Warder.
8: America in the Morning for Thursday, July 16th, 2026, is produced by Jeff McKay. I'm Clayton Neville in for John Trout, and this is Westwood One.
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15: Taco Bell reportedly being investigated as a possible source for a growing outbreak. A report initially in the Washington Post says that it may be tied to with lettuce and other items in Taco Bell food. Nearly 7,000 cases of the stomach bug across 34 states.

0: I love my Solaire infrared grill. I've had it for over a year now, and I use it every single week. And it does the greatest job on steaks. I'm going to do some flat irons this week. It does a great job on chicken, including chicken breasts. I have a video on my social media at Randy Wang Radio on Instagram and Facebook. You can see me doing some sausages on there. I'm going to put up some videos of some chicken breasts later this week. Even does a great job on shrimp, on veggies. The grill heats up to 1,000 degrees in just 3 minutes, which, you know what's the side effect of that? The grill heats up so quickly, and I'm not taking 25 minutes before I actually put something on there. My propane tank is lasting way longer than I thought it would. 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I've had it for over a year, and it has upgraded my grill game substantially. For one, I find myself wanting to grill more often because the thing heats up to 1,000 degrees in just 3 minutes. When I used to grill on my old grill that I had from Home Depot, you turn on the propane, you wait like 20 minutes for that thing to get up to temperature. And then as soon as you open the lid, all that heat goes away. So you got to close the lid. So you have no idea what's going on. If there's a flare up, you find out because the entire yard is smoking. 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It stays so hot that you can cook while paying attention the entire time. 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It does such a great job. 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
0: 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Unions are destroying California, whether it's AB5 making independent workers unemployable, their support of politicians destroying the state, their control of the longshoremen, protection of illegal workers who undercut and steal jobs, including unions, or the CalPERS retirement benefit plans that are over $1 trillion in debt. Unions are destroying California.
2: He's not wrong, and specifically the SEIU. And I'll tell you, when they split away from the AFL-CIO, they became a powerhouse. They started unionizing people right and left in jobs that previously did not involve union representation. And because they grew in ranks and because they just have the numbers, they became the power player. In Sacramento, the SEIU, what they have to say matters more than the Teamsters or the firefighters or the police officers, because they just have more members. They have more dollars to throw around. It's wild how the power has shifted within organized labor to the SEIU. And they're also, them and the nurses are the two most left-wing unions that exist. Maybe the teachers, you could group in with them. But this is the power player, and they're the ones that are pushing this.
1: 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But first, 5 minutes of prescription drug commercials.
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4: 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California lawmakers are considering

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4: The search for three missing boat passengers in the San Francisco Bay is over for now. The Coast Guard suspended search operations at sundown Wednesday for the three people still unaccounted for after a boat capsized and sank near Alcatraz. 17 were brought to shore, but one of those 17 died from injuries suffered in the incident. California lawmakers are considering two bills to track how much water data centers use as AI fuels industry growth. One bill would require developers to share estimated water use before building. The other would require yearly reports on actual water use once centers are open. California already has more than 330 data centers without knowing details like how much water they'll need or who will pay for it. And the Beverly Hills Unified School District has approved a new classroom technology and AI policy. The policy aims to strike a balance between limiting screen time and preparing students for an increasingly technology-driven future. The new guidelines limit screen time for younger students while expanding artificial intelligence instruction in higher grades. That's the latest. I'm John Fink.
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7: West Hollywood, we still have some road closures going on. It looks like due to that water main break in West Hollywood, several streets continue to be flooded. Sunset Boulevard, both directions from Larrabee to Sherbourne Drive. Santa Monica Boulevard from San Vincent Boulevard and Hannock Drive. And Holloway Drive in both directions from Sunset to Westmount. So don't forget to take alternate routes where you can until further notice.
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2: Unified School District is being sued over a required ethnic studies course. Critics say parents were not allowed to review the lessons, which they claim include controversial topics and negative messages. The lawsuit also claims that money meant for arts and other programs was used to pay for a $7 million update to history and social studies classes, including the ethnic studies course for freshmen. That's the latest. I'm John Fink.
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6: Some good news. Eastbound lanes of Santa Monica Boulevard have been reopened there in West Hollywood. Some of the westbound lanes are still closed, though. We'll keep an eye on that. Sunset Boulevard still shut down both directions. This is all because of an early morning water break right around the San Vicente intersection there at Sunset Boulevard. If you're trying to head through Vernon, we've got road work there on the 710 southbound from Atlantic to Florence. The right lane shut down until 3.
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15: A big summit today on the resurgence of political terrorism at the hands of the global left, including right here in the United States of America. 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
14: All right. The fraud problem in the United States is one that the administration is spending a lot of time tackling, which I really love. I love that J.D. Vance is leading this anti-fraud task force. He's got his very own attorney general to go after it, Colin McDonald. They created a new position to go after fraudsters. Colin McDonald has filled it, and he reports directly to J.D. Vance. And yesterday, fraud was the subject in another Senate hearing that received almost no attention. Now, I think there are normal people. I saw some normal people. They're out there. Normal people were sharing this on social media, but the legacy media ignored it. In fact, Democrats didn't even attend the hearing. That's right. An entire hearing about hundreds of billions of dollars in annual fraud, monetary fraud, as well as election fraud, and not a Democrat to be seen. They refused to go. They didn't want to dignify the hearing. They didn't want to give up the game. They're perfectly comfortable with fraud. But the witnesses, two of the key witnesses yesterday, were James O'Keefe and Nick Shirley. You know their names. This great independent journalist that spent years longer in James's case. Just given his age. He's older. He's been at it for longer. Nick Shirley's younger. But they've both been very impactful, exposing all

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5: I'm feeling lucky to have my college-age kids home with me for a few weeks this summer. And one of the things I know we're going to be talking about, AI. I've started to use it more often at the hospital to get fresh takes on patient problems that I'm trying to solve. And for my girls, well, I know that they are navigating college now with these new powerful tools. Something, frankly, that you and I couldn't have even imagined when we were in school. 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